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2: We're currently here in the Hong Kong MTR station. So from our Airbnb, nag-check out na kami. We have our luggages here. Dami ko luggages ngayon dito guys. Kasi pupunta tayo ng Sunny Bay Station. Kasi nandun yung bus terminal papuntang HZMB. Board, which is the Hong Kong Zhuhai Macau Transport Interchange. So, nandun yung bus terminal papuntang Macau in which we will go to in a matter of minutes. So, yun guys. Punta muna tayo sa Sunny Bay Station. Guys, nakababa na tayo ng Liking Station. This is the connecting station papuntang Sunny Bay Station. So, ganun guys. It's so convenient na you can go from one country to another, from Hong Kong to Macau, in just a matter of riding the MTR station. Kahit may maleta ka, their MTR is very convenient, easy to navigate, and very, very air-conditioned, no? Talagang di ka ma-hassle, hindi ka din papawisan masyado if you're going to their MTR station. So, it's really a recommendation that you use the MTR if you're traveling on a budget, or actually it's a faster way rather than taking an Uber or a taxi to the HZMB port. So finally, nakababa na tayo from the Sunny Bay Station, and pagbaba ng Sunny Bay Station, we went na to the HZMB port and we took the B5 bus. That is the bus going to that port. And so, itong bus na to, this is just like 10 to 15 minutes away from the port. So it's just a quick trip papunta dun sa mismong area kung saan na tayo magtatap ng Octopus card natin para sa bus papuntang Macau. So yun guys, this is a quick trip from the MTR, the bus, and then the Macau bus na. So we'll pass through that, and we'll of course pass through the Hong Kong immigration then bago tayo pumuntang Macau. So yun guys, finally nandito na tayo sa bus papuntang Macau na mismo, and because we just passed through the HZMB port and it was very easy getting the tickets kasi it's only 65 Hong Kong dollars or 490 pesos papuntang Macau. By the way, tip guys, if you have an extra luggage with you, may isa ka pang maleta, their ruling pala dito is one luggage, one person. So if you have an extra luggage, that actually counts as another person. So additional one pack siya. Because of that, if ever may extra luggage kayo, you would need to pay for another ticket. Kasi one luggage, one person lang. So yun yung tip guys, if you're going to Macau, may extra kayong luggage, i-prepare nyo na to buy two tickets. Ayan, yung mga practical tips if you're going to Macau. And guys, so if you can see, we're already in the Hong Kong Zhuhai Macau Bridge. It's the longest bridge in the world, and talagang we're currently passing by. The travel time from Hong Kong to Macau is around 45 minutes. The majority of the travel papuntang Macau is on this bridge. So just imagine a bridge spanning 30 to 40 minutes. So ganun siya kahaba. So ayan guys, nandito na tayo sa Macau, and talagang skipping all the legwork part of the tour going here. Ito na. This is our first meal sa Macau. So we chose a local restaurant. We chose a local restaurant dito sa Macau para talagang ma-immerse agad kami sa panglasang Macau. So of course, Macau isn't Macau without lechon Macau. Ayan. So yan guys, itipan natin talaga to. 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So ayan guys. Tap ng taba. 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Place, ah. This is only 43 Hong Kong dollars or Macau pataka. In Macau, you can actually use the currency of Hong Kong. So, no need magpapalit because wala naman super, super laking difference yung currency ng Hong Kong and Macau. 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So ang sarap, it's like a double chocolate treat. Ang sarap niya guys. 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Super sarap. 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It looks like a fruit na parang siyang pomegranate, no? But it's not actually pomegranate. It's a type of tea that's called mulberry tea. So ito yung in-order namin pang himagas, pang refresher. So let's try this. Daming niyang sahog sa loob. Ang dami niyang pulp. Ang sarap niya. Daming pulp, but then okay siya guys. It's actually dito sa International Gastronomy Fest sa Macau. Since we're talking about international food, no, it doesn't only range from mainland China to Macau food. It also ranges to different Asian countries like Malaysia and Thailand. And of course, meron kami nakita dito mga food stall guys, which are the Philippine stalls featuring Filipino food. Like ito, meron tayo nakikitang netong Lapas Bachoy. 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
2: 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And not only that, they also feature different Filipino food pa dito sa Philippine Street, Philippine area ng event na to. 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Ayan, o, merong free sample ng chocolate tableya, o diba? 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Very curious sila about the Filipino food, which is really good. 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
2: 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And by the way, here's a fact about Macau. Diba? Macau. Of course, there's 88% mainland China or Chinese nationals here. The second biggest nationality na nag-occupy dito sa Macau are actually Filipinos. So, it's mostly the OFWs working nga here dito sa Macau, sa mga hotels, sa mga tourist areas, and everything else in between. So, ang galing lang guys. This really reminds me of Dubai kasi sa Dubai makakita ka Pinoy here and there. Similar din siya sa Macau. You can see a lot of Filipinos then everywhere you go. After walking for some time, we saw this Chinese dumpling store. Tapos they feature other Chinese food. 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Thank you, Shasha. 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This is beef dumplings from the Chinese cuisine part of the event. 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It's a 7.5 out of 10. May nakita kami dito napakagandang Taiwanese food stall. So, ayan guys, we ordered some Taiwan pepper bread, which is 28 Macau Bataka. And then we ordered the fried Taiwanese sausage for only 15 Macau Bataka. So, ayan guys, tikman natin and we're just waiting. Ayan, hello from them at the back. Ayan, nakatawa. Very friendly yung mga tao dito sa event. 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
2: For the word of God is living and active, sharper than any double-edged sword. 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
3: 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Ano ba po? Allowing right interpretation to precede right action. So for us to have the right interpretation, let's always check the data sources, seek authentic information, and listen to a different perspective. And number 3, right action is characterized by justice as righteousness and love. 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
7: Asking the Holy Spirit to strengthen you isn't something you do weekly or monthly, but one day at a time. Are you receiving that strength each day? Today on Turning Point, Dr. David Jeremiah continues his look at securing inner peace in a world of outer conflict. Peace that's given as it's needed each day through the Holy Spirit. To introduce the conclusion of his message, The Strength of the Spirit, here's David.
8: I am sure you've heard people talk about how hard it is to live the Christian life. You know, I often say that the Christian life is not hard, it is not difficult, it's impossible. It's impossible in your own strength. If you try to be a Christian without Christ, if you try to be a Christian without the Holy Spirit, it's an impossible task. And because the Christian life is supernatural, you need the supernatural to make it work. And that's where the Holy Spirit comes in. He is the strength of the Christian life. He is the inner working of your daily walk with the Lord. And the Holy Spirit is there to strengthen you so that when you are weak, even then you are strong. I've learned that lesson not only from the Bible, but from personal experience. The Spirit of God is the strength of God. And that's the subject that is before us in today's program. Also, I want to remind you that the ministry of the Holy Spirit and what it means is in this book that we have written called The Holy Spirit You May Not Know, a 250-page book that completes the trilogy on the Godhead. We now have The God You May Not Know, The Jesus You May Not Know, and this finishes it, The Holy Spirit You May Not Know. We're so excited because this book explains a lot of things that people wonder about. There are more questions about the Holy Spirit than the other members of the Trinity. I just have known that over the years as I've talked to people. In fact, many people who want to be Christians stumble over the truth of the Holy Spirit. We've answered many of the questions and explained the doctrine in many ways in this book, 250 pages in a hardback book. This is part two of The Strength of the Spirit. We're talking about how the Spirit of God enables you to do what the Christian life demands. Let's begin part two together. Now, there's much more to glean from this prayer. In verses 16 through 19, we learn about the possibilities of this prayer. Ephesians 3:16 says, "Here's what I pray, that he would grant you, according to the riches of his glory, to be strengthened with might through his Spirit in the inner man." Paul asked God to fill the Ephesians with inward power, with inward strength. All the strong words he uses in verse 16, riches, glory, strengthened, and might. And the word might appears over and over in the New Testament, over 120 times. In total, it refers to the power that God gives to his people. God gives might to us through the inner part of our being, I'm so taken by the verse in 2 Corinthians 4:16 that the outward man is wasting away, but the inner man is being renewed day by day. That's true. I don't think anybody has to convince us of that. We know it. We experience, especially the outward man part of it. But the interesting thing is the Bible tells us that while we may be seeming to be weakened in the outward person, we can become strengthened in the inward person. And that's what Paul is praying about. He wants his people, he wants us to have a strong center so that whatever happens, whatever takes place in our lives, we have this power, this might, this strength that carries us through. One of our friends here at Shadow Mountain is a man named Rob Morgan. He preaches often when I'm not here. And he wrote a book some years ago that became a very special book to me because it was during the early days of my illness. And the book was on strength. The book was called The Strength You Need. I was feeling pretty weak then, and I was looking for strength anywhere I could find it. I remember picking up that book, and Rob had taken all of the passages in the Bible that talk about strength and written a chapter about them. And I was blessed by that book and helped by it. In this book, he said, "We're living in a difficult age, and events on the world stage are disconcerting. In times like these, we need to be stronger, stronger as husbands. We need to be stronger wives, stronger people. We need stronger children, stronger families, stronger churches, stronger determination to tackle each day for good and for God." And he said, if you're like me, you want stronger faith, stronger peace, stronger joy, and more stamina to do the work the Lord assigns each day. And I kept saying to myself, amen, that's what I want. I want to be strong in my spirit. I want to be able to have the resilience and the strength and the stamina to face challenges that come my way, no matter what they may be. Not because I'm strong, but because there's a strength in me that is greater than me. The Bible says God has not given us a spirit of fear, but of power and of love and of a sound mind. And when you're strengthened by the Holy Spirit, Paul says three things will happen in your life. These are things we may not think about, but Paul wants us to know that when, first of all, we are strengthened in the Spirit, we sense the presence of God in our life. Now, this is a little bit delicate, but let me see if I can help us grab hold of it. He says that Christ may dwell in your hearts through faith, verse 17. The Bible says that Christ comes to live within our hearts when we become Christians. And Paul is writing this to Christian people, and he's praying that Christ might dwell in their hearts. There must be a difference between dwelling and living, and there is. The word dwell there means to be at home. Paul says, my prayer for you is that Christ may be at home in your heart. Have you ever been in a place where you were in the house, but you weren't at home in the house? Maybe they talked to you as close to the door as possible so that as fast as you came in, you will leave. You do not feel welcome. You do not feel at home. The Bible says that God's prayer for us is that Jesus Christ might live in our hearts and be at home there, that he might dwell there, that he might be comfortable there. Is Christ comfortable in your heart? Are you comfortable with Christ in your heart? It's interesting to think about that in terms of the scripture that we have here from Paul. John 14:23 says, if anyone loves me, he will keep my word, and the Father will love him, and we will come to him and make our home with him. That's what Almighty God wants. Paul is praying for the believers in Ephesus to experience this. Christ wants not just to be a resident in your life, not just your ticket to heaven. He wants you to be comfortable with him. He wants him to be a part of your daily existence. I don't know if this happens to you, but for me, when I wake up in the morning, the first thing I think about when I wake up is the Lord. And I pray and I talk to him even before I'm totally awake. And many days, the last thing that I think about before I go to sleep is the Lord and what he's done and what he's working in my life. He wants you to be in that vein. He wants the Holy Spirit to bring Jesus Christ into your life, and that he would not just be a resident, but he'd be the president and he'd be at home there. So here's a question to ask yourself. Is Christ at home in your heart? I'm not asking you if he's in your heart, because most of you already, you've taken Jesus into your heart. but have you made him comfortable? And I don't need to go into all the details of the things that can make Jesus uncomfortable, but you know what I'm talking about. Give him a place of honor and comfort in your heart. He says, when you have this inner strength in the Holy Spirit in your heart, first of all, Christ will be at home in your heart. And then secondly, he says, you will be able to comprehend the love that Christ has for you. Verse 17, that you being rooted and grounded in love may be able to comprehend with all the saints what is the width and length and depth and height, to know the love of Christ which passes knowledge. I don't know if you can get your arms around this. What a incredible thing it is to know that somebody loves you. And what a wonderful thing to know that God has you as the object of his love. I know that we know God loves us. We read that. But just think about that for a moment. You are loved by the creator of the universe. He loves you. And Paul wants us to understand that with such desire that he actually gives us the four dimensions of God's love. I don't know if you've ever noticed this before, the width and length and depth and height of his love. Now, I've read a lot of sermons on these. A lot of pastors have taken these four things and created some fanciful sermons. I don't have one of those for you today, but I want to illustrate it for you by taking you to John 3:16. You don't have to turn to it because you all know it. For God so loved the world that he gave his only begotten Son, that whosoever believeth in him should not perish, but have everlasting life. Now let's look at that verse in terms of the dimensions of the love of God. For God so loved the world. That's the width of God's love. How wide is his love? It's as wide as the world. And anybody teaches you any different than that, they're not teaching the gospel. God loves the whole world. He loves everyone in the world. For God so loved the world. That's the width of his love. That he gave his only begotten Son. How much did he love us? He loved us so much that he dispatched his only begotten Son to this earth. That's the length he went to show us his love. He didn't just say, I love you. He said, I love you, and sent Jesus as the person of his love. That whosoever believes in him should not perish. That's the depth of God's love. God loves us so much that he doesn't want us to go into the depth of the earth in hell. He wants to save us from that, and his love reaches to the very depth of life. And his love is also a love that has height to it. He loves us so much that we might have eternal life. Every time you read John 3:16, just remember John 3:16 is the four dimensions of God's love. I remember reading that many atrocities were committed during the period of history known as the Spanish Inquisition. I once read a story about a Spanish prisoner whose bones were discovered when soldiers opened up one of the underground dungeons used by the leaders of the Inquisition. What they found was that flesh and clothing had long since dissolved, but the soldiers found the remnants of bones chained to a wall. And that wasn't all they found. On the wall of that prison, cut into the rock with a sharp piece of metal, was a cross. And above the cross in Spanish was the word height. And below the cross was the word depth. And one arm was length and the other arm was breadth. So not only does John 3:16 teach us the four dimensions of God's love, but so does the cross. I'm sure you have noticed in recent days how many people on business and talk shows are wearing crosses. Everybody wears a cross. But you have to wonder, do they understand that that cross is a symbol of the four dimensions of God's love? He came down to us and reached out to us that we might not go down, but that we might go up to be with him. That's what the scripture says. Love that passes, the Bible says, all understanding. That's what you call an oxymoron. How can love be understood if it passes understanding? Well, the point is that we can't know this love by human knowledge. We can only know this love through the Holy Spirit who is in our heart. Remember, Paul was praying this prayer at a very certain time. I think this is instructive because when we read this prayer in Ephesians, it's right in the context of the anger that was being expressed by the Jews toward the Gentiles and the Gentiles toward the Jews. And Paul was trying to help them understand that God has enough love to bring these two entities together in one thing called the church. The love of God inspires us to go into the worst parts of town and minister to the down and outers. And we can't do that on our own strength, but when we have the Holy Spirit in our lives, when the Holy Spirit is filling us and giving us strength, then we can do what we would not otherwise be able to do. And we can be emissaries of the love of Christ. We should love others in the same way that God loves us. We should reach into the reservoir of God's love for us, and out of that reservoir, we should find a way to love other people. Then, not only is it true, when the Holy Spirit strengthens you, you will sense Christ's presence in your life, and the Holy Spirit will strengthen you so that you can comprehend God's love in your life. But when the Holy Spirit strengthens you, you will be filled with the fullness of God. 3:19, Ephesians, that you may be filled with the fullness of God. These progressions come in the right order. The inner strength of the Holy Spirit leads us to the indwelling of Christ. The indwelling of Christ leads us to the knowledge of God's love for us. And now His abundant love leads us to experience the fullness of God's presence within us. I know over the years when you read about being filled with the Spirit, it sends questions running through your mind. I told you earlier, it doesn't mean filled up like filled up to your knees or your shoulders. It means to be controlled by. When some people read this, they don't understand it because it doesn't mean what it normally would mean in English. It means to be filled by, to be controlled by. When you're filled with God, you're controlled by God. Look at the illustration Paul used later in his book. He said, we aren't to be drunk with wine, but to be filled with the Spirit. In the same way that a person is controlled by inebriation, the Bible says we're to be controlled by the Spirit of God. We're to be controlled by God. He was telling us that when we are allowing the Spirit of God to live His life in us, when we acknowledge that He is there for us, the one thing that will happen is we'll begin to learn what it means for God to control our life. Do you ask God about stuff? You ever see somebody in need and you say, God, should I help this person? Do you think God will answer you? Not out loud, but in your heart, in your spirit, He will. Do you ever do things that you do and people question it? What are you doing that for? Did you ever say, because God told me to? And they look at you like you're some weird person. God talks to you. Yes, if you're controlled by God, you have the impressions and the sense in your heart that what you're doing is a God thing. And He gives you great joy to do that, even when some people may not understand it. I told you once before that one of the things I did during Christmas, and I've continued to do it, is to carry a little extra cash around. And when you see somebody that you'd like to bless, just to bless them. And it's so interesting. Donna could tell you, we've had so many interesting stories. When you do that, people don't want to take it. I can't take that. What's that for? And you know what I tell them? God told me to do this. Oh, okay. And then they say thank you and put it in their pocket. Listen to me. God wants to tell us what to do and help us do it. He wants to be in control of our lives. And that sometimes seems so out of perspective for most people. God wants to control my life? Absolutely. When you let the Holy Spirit have His way in your heart, God will control your life. And the possibilities of that are overwhelming. As we bring Ephesians 3 to a close, I want to highlight the potential of Paul's prayer. In verse 20, he says, now to Him who is able to do exceedingly abundantly above all that we ask or think, according to the power that works in us. You know how much God wants to do this for you? You know how much He wants to help you? Let me show you the pregnancy of this verse. This verse tells us that God is so anxious to help you, you can't understand this verse unless you take it apart and put it back together. I have told people it may be the most pregnant verse in the Bible. Here's what He says. He wants to do exceedingly abundantly above all that you could ever ask or think. He wants to do exceedingly. What does that mean? Only eternity will reveal how God has answered all of our prayers. We thought He'd ignored them, but when we look back, we realize He not only answered them, He answered them exceedingly. And He wants to do it abundantly. He doesn't want to just make minor improvements. He wants to overrule our plans and give them a magnificence worthy of Himself. He wants to give us exceedingly abundantly. And then the Bible says He wants to give us exceedingly abundantly above. He's able to do exceedingly more. God can take what we ask and enlarge it. He can take our thoughts and go beyond them. We can only see the here and now. God sees the then and there. And then he's able to do exceedingly abundantly above all. He's not restricted to just one request. He can do all requests. He's able to do exceedingly abundantly above all that we ask. What are we asking for? The Bible says we have not because we ask not. The Bible says if we ask, God will hear us. Maybe it's the peace in the midst of the storm. Maybe it's salvation of a loved one. Maybe it's help in an emergency. Maybe it's guidance in a direction. Maybe it's victory over sin. No matter what we might ask, God is able to do it. He's able to do exceedingly, abundantly, above all that we ask. And here's the one that is really hard to comprehend. Or think. God is able to do exceedingly abundantly above all that we ask or even think. We have thoughts we never express. We have yearnings that we would like to ask God about, but we're afraid to. Maybe that's too much to ask God for this. And we have longings that are so intangible we can barely put them into our own words. God is able to do everything that I have said, even to the things that you think when you pray. God reads these thoughts and he's able to accomplish what is beyond our imagination. This is the potential of Paul's prayer. That's the application of his prayer to your life and mine. Right now, today, if we will put our life in his hands, he can do everything he promised. How much is that, Pastor? It's exceedingly abundantly above all that you can ask or think. What a wonderful guarantee that is from the God of heaven. And that's why at the end of this, there's a benediction. To him be glory in the church by Jesus Christ to all generations forever and ever. What a great God we have. He's given us all these promises and he's given us the Holy Spirit to give us the strength to grab hold of these promises and put them into action. This is a lifetime experience for us. We grow in this every year as we trust the Lord. But what a wonderful thing it is to know you're not alone. You're not trying to get through all of this in your own strength. You have a God who cares about you. You have a God who knows what's going on in your life. And you know how much he loves you? He loves you exceedingly, abundantly, above all that you can ask or even think. But you have to be willing to accept it. You have to be willing to respond to it. I want to wrap this up today with a brief story from history. In the list of American presidents, there's one man who appears twice beside our current president. His name is Grover Cleveland, and he occupies the 22nd and the 24th places in the roll call of presidents. He dedicated the Statue of Liberty in New York Harbor, and he was the only president to marry while he was in the White House. He was 49 at the time, and his bride, Frances, was 21. And it was a romance that captivated the nation. Grover Cleveland was a Presbyterian preacher's son, well-trained in Christian truth, and in the midst of national turmoil and a personal health crisis, he actually endured surgery on a friend's yacht so that no one would know he was having surgery. He kept working late into the night as soon as he returned recovery. Historians tell us of his integrity and his courage and his common sense. His dying words summed up his life. Here they are. I have tried so hard to do right. Above his bed hung his life's motto from Deuteronomy 33:25, which captures what we've been talking about today. Here's that verse. As thy days, so shall thy strength be. Grover Cleveland said, if I have any coat of arms, that's it. As your days, so shall your strength be. That means every day you get up and you ask God for strength for that day. And then the next day you do the same thing. You don't get to have 4 or 5 days at a time. It's one day at a time. As your day, here's the strength for that day. And that's the way you live this life that Paul is talking about in Ephesians 3. You access the strength of the Spirit of God every day. Every day you say, Lord God, here's this day you've given me Now give me the strength to do what I need to do today to bring honor and glory to your name and to bring wholeness to my life. God is able to do that. How do I know that? He told me so in this book. He told me he's able to do that for you and for me. We don't have to live normal Christian lives. We can live super normal Christian lives in the power of the Holy Spirit if we'll give him a chance to let that happen. Amen. And we've been talking about this over these weeks, and the filling of the Spirit is the giving of control of your life to the Spirit of God and letting him be the one who makes the decisions, and you counsel with him and he tells you what to do and you do it. And when you do that, you begin to live at a different level than you've ever lived in before. And you sense as you look back over things that have happened, how did that happen? How did that take place? That had to have been a God thing. That's what the Spirit of God does. And I hope you've gained some of that from these last 2 days of discussing the strength of the Spirit. Tomorrow, as I mentioned to you the other day, we're going to talk about the best evidence for the Spirit. Over the years, I've heard a lot of people talk about how you can know if somebody's filled with the Spirit, and they have a lot of different ways they have concocted, but they're not from the Scripture. The Scripture tells us that the Spirit of God is evidenced in certain ways. We'll find out about it tomorrow. Be sure and join us then. See you next time.
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10: That was many, many, many years ago, 1998. First month ko sa FEBC as a probie. I was a secretary then, fresh graduate. Hindi pa siya something special sa akin. I was not a listener of 702 DZAS. Kaya nung in-unveil yung transmitter, sinasabi na mas malawak ang maaabot nito, mas marami ang makakapakinig. Okay lang sa akin. Until I heard the stories about how people help para mabuo yung pondo sa 50 kilowatt transmitter na yun. I remember one story about a church. They were raising fund for a van kasi meron silang mission project. They want to reach a certain group of people na kapag ginamit nila yung van na yun, mas magiging effective yung ministry nila. And then this pastor heard the call. Pwede po ba kayong tumulong kung meron kayong kakayahan upang mag-ambag sa pambili ng transmitter? And that announcement nagmarka sa puso ni Pastor. Kinausap niya yung church, and then the Lord touched the heart of the church. The church decided na yung fund nila na inipon, pambili ng van, would be donated to the transmitter. Pero tinatch ang Lord naman na meron siyang van. And that listener donated the van to the church.
11: Wow! Yeah.
10: Binalik ng Panginoon sa simbahan yung pangangailangan niya. Bakit siya nag-minister sa akin? Mainly because first goal ko during that time, tumulong sa aking mga magulang to have a job, have a decent job after graduation. Doon po lumalim yung pagkaunawa ko sa kung paanong ang Diyos ang humihipo sa mga tao upang magpatuloy ang ministry ng FEC.
11: Ate Jo, napakaganda nung shinare mo because nakita natin how generously people are giving. But not just generously giving out of their abundance, but sacrificially giving.
10: Yes.
11: But inside FEBC, there's also a sacrificial giving sa mga taong tinawag sa ministeryo nito. Ikaw ay isang taong tinawag sa ministeryo nito. Sabi mo kanina na hindi pa talaga ako truly listener ng FEBC, pero you ended up in FEBC. Can you share to us that turning point naman sa buhay mo nung na-expose ka na sa mga nakikinig, buhay nila, and even in your own life now that's slowly being transformed by the Lord as your part of FEBC?
10: I would consider it as a...
11: of FEBC.
10: I would consider it as...

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1: Ngayon, in 2026, i-unveil rin natin ang bagong 50 kilowatt transmitter ng 702 DZAS. Napakabuti ng Panginoon.
0: Napakabuti ng Panginoon. Lalo na kung by the grace of God, ma-witness ko po na ma-unveil itong bagong transmitter na to. Pero ang maganda ron, hindi na lang siya isang platform. Meron na siyang mga pinsan na tutulong para mas mapalakas, hindi lamang yung tinatawag na terrestrial radio, kundi yung iba't ibang platform na meron.
1: Yes, and that is how alive the ministry is, because we serve the one true living God. Siguro if there is one message, one last message that you want our listeners to hear and people watching us, what would that be to inspire, encourage them in their life journey?
0: Hindi naman po naghahanap ang Panginoon ng kung ano yung wala sa atin. Ang tanong niya kay Moses, ano yung nasa kamay mo? Ano yung kaya mong gawin? Yan ang maaaring ibigay natin sa Panginoon, and the Lord will use that. He will bless the work of your hands, whatever yung kaya mong gawin, pararamihin po niya, palalawigin po niya, pauunla rin niya.
1: Thank you, Ate Jo. From 1998 to 2026, the Lord has been faithful in the life of FEBC, but the Lord has been faithful to the people called to be part of FEBC. And Ate Jo Alabastro is a living example of that. Ate Jo, salamat for your time today.
0: Thank you po, and salamat din po sa inyo mga kaagapay na tumulong upang mabuo yung panibagong transmitter na tatawid hopefully another 25 years or more sa ministry po ng FEBC. Pagpalain po kayo ng Panginoon.
1: As we look back, we are reminded that what carries the ministry forward is not merely innovation or infrastructure, but lives surrendered to God's calling. 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
5: Now today, as we come to the fifth chapter of the book of Ezra, we now have come to this section that we have labeled Renewal of Rebuilding of the Temple. We saw last time that the rebuilding of the temple was stopped by the opposition of the enemy. They got a letter off to the king, and they gave a false impression of Jerusalem. They called it that rebellious and bad city. Well, God didn't call it that at all, though they had rebelled against him. It was a city that is the city of the great king, more said about it than any other city in the Word of God. And the enemy now, though, has been able to successfully stop the work for a while. It is suspended because of the decree. Now, these people knew that the investigation that was made was not thorough. The king Artaxerxes did go back and find out that there had been a rebellion on the part of these people. And at the very end of the southern kingdom of Judah, well, it looked pretty bad. Three times they rebelled right toward the end. And finally, Nebuchadnezzar came, destroyed the city. But now they did not investigate thoroughly, because though they found that to be true, they did not look for the decree that had been made to rebuild the city. Now, we find during this period, it was a period of great discouragement. And so these people would be naturally inclined to not only leave off building, but we'll also find from Nehemiah, they were so discouraged, they felt like leaving, just walking away from it all. That would be the best way to solve their problems. There's so many people feel like if I can just get away from where I am, I'll solve my problems. Well, that's not always true. I'll grant it, it could be true under certain circumstances, but you can't run away from your problems. So at this time, and we're thankful the people didn't run away, we find out God raised up the prophets, Haggai and Zechariah. We talked about them before, and very candidly, we ought to study those two books in connection with Ezra and Nehemiah and Esther. And in fact, Daniel belongs in the same package. All of these would be very profitable to study them together. And someday I may come to that. When I was head of the English Bible Department here at the Institute in Los Angeles, it was my thought, if I had continued in that capacity, why, I would probably have brought them together. It should be done. And here I am going through the Bible and saying again what should be done, but I haven't done it even yet. Probably never will, but I make this suggestion. I understand that there's quite a few ministers that listen to us and use our material in many ways in teaching, and we're delighted for that. We feel honored that they do that, but I hope some of them who have the time and the ability that they'll join these books together. Now we're told in verse 1, then the prophets Haggai, the prophet, and Zechariah, the son of Iddo, prophesied unto the Jews that were in Judah and Jerusalem in the name of the God of Israel, even unto them. Now, these men were raised up of God to encourage the people to continue the building, because they knew that there was a decree from Cyrus that they could continue that building. And so the Lord raised up these two prophets. And Haggai calls them the Lord's messengers in the Lord's message that he'd raised up. Well, these two men, as we've said before, were very much unlike. The only thing they had in common was they both were prophets of God. This man, Haggai, he's a man had his feet on the ground. He was very solid, very stable individual, one that you could rest upon. He wanted the facts. And he carried a measuring rod along with him, and he measured everything. Everything had to be all wood, a yard wide, and warranted not to rip, tear, unravel, or run down at the heel. And it had to be 36 inches to the yard. That was Haggai. He got right down to the nitty-gritty. And this man spoke, we would say today, to the conscience of the nation. And his messages were messages that went down deep, and they hurt. That type of a man's not popular today, by the way. You speak the word of God today, you're in trouble. Now, this man here spoke the word of God, and he was speaking to the conscience of the nation. Now, Zechariah was a different type individual. He didn't have his feet on the ground. He had his head in the clouds. And as we said before, his tremendous visions. Just imagine a woman floating through the air in a bushel basket. My friend, that's way out yonder, any way you look at it. But it had a tremendous message. And this man, Zechariah, will appeal to the emotions of the people, to their heart. And here we have these two men that God raised up. God has given to all of us a conscience and a heart. And these men now are speaking to the conscience and heart of the nation. And these men were the ones that God used. Apparently, Haggai was considered the chief, the leader of them. Now, what did they encourage them? Well, we can't turn now to the two prophecies, but they attempted to encourage the people to continue in the building. Now will you notice? Then rose up Zerubbabel, the son of Shealtiel, and Joshua, the son of Jozadak, and began to build the house of God, which is at Jerusalem, and with them were the prophets of God helping them. Now, what actually happened was, these enemies heard about it. At the same time, came to them Tatnai, governor on this side of the river, and Shether, Bozni, and their companions, and said thus unto them, Who hath commanded you to build this house and to make up this wall? In other words, what's the big idea? Well, may I say to you that these men are not going really to answer them in a way that seems to be satisfactory. In fact, it wasn't. To begin with, these two men were enemies. I've never heard of these two before, by the way. I mean by that, this is the only place I can find where they are mentioned in the Word of God. And they are asking a question, and they are men of the world, and these people are not about to cast their pearls before swine. And after all, the secret of the Lord is with them that fear him, and with no one else. And the natural man receiveth not the things of the Spirit of God. And Zerubbabel and his helpers, they didn't refer to the prophets and say, well, the prophets told us to go ahead, but they just answered a fool according to his folly. And they gave another question, says, what are the names of the men that make this building? They said, by the way, we didn't see your name on the list that was given to us. Maybe you got another list. And if you are part and parcel in this, we'll be glad to answer you. But in view of the fact your name's not on the list, we'll not answer you. In other words, that is what I would call a very nice way of saying, it's none of your business. You have no right to ask that question. Now, that puts these men in a rather difficult position who are rebuilding the temple. And what happens? Well, they go on, but the eye of their God was upon the elders of the Jews. And the wonderful thing is that you can depend on God to keep his eye on those that are his own, that they could not cause them to cease till the matter came to Darius, and then they returned answer by letter concerning this matter. Now, so off goes another letter to the king. This time, Darius is the king. Apparently, about 7 years had gone by. The copy of the letter that Tatnai, governor on this side of the river, and Shetharbozni and his companions, which were on this side the river, sent unto Darius the king. They sent a letter unto him wherein was written thus. Now listen to this letter. This is another one. The enemy gets off post-haste, sends it, I think, special delivery. Unto Darius the king, all peace. Be it known unto the king that we went into the province of Judea to the house of the great God, which is builded with great stones and timbers laid in the walls, and this work goeth fast on and prosperous in their hands. And the thought in the letters you can see is this, well, we didn't go up there specifically to spy this out. We are really not their enemies. We just happened to be in the neighborhood, and we wanted to drop by for a little visit, and this is what we found. That's the impression they give. And then they go on, verse 9. Then asked we those elders and said unto them thus, Who commanded you to build this house to make up these walls? Now that wasn't quite the question that they brought. You see, they shape it their own way now. And thus they returned us answer, saying, We are the servants of the God of heaven and earth, and build a house that was builded these many years ago, which a great king of Israel builded and set up. But after that our fathers had provoked the God of heaven unto wrath, he gave them under the hand of Nebuchadnezzar, the king of Babylon, the Chaldean, who destroyed this house and carried the people away unto Babylon. But in the first year of Cyrus, the king of Babylon, the same king Cyrus made a decree to build this house of God, and so on, and even sent the vessels back. Now, will you notice, verse 17, Now therefore, if it seem good to the king, let there be search made in the king's treasure house, which is there at Babylon, whether it be so that a decree was made of Cyrus, the king, to build this house of God at Jerusalem, and let the king send his pleasure to us concerning the matter. Now, these enemies did not believe that there was a decree ever made by Cyrus. And they therefore said in this letter, that's what these people are saying, and that's the basis on which they're rebuilding, is the fact that they say there was a decree. And they felt certain that when the records in Babylon were examined, it would be found out that no decree had ever been made, and that these people were doing this on their own. Well, you find out now here in chapter 6 that the work goes on, and these people are encouraged to continue the work. And it's quite interesting that there has always been a great deal made of the position of God's people and the condition of God's people. And those two things are quite separate, by the way. One is the condition, that's one thing, and the position, that's something else. Now, these people positionally were in the very place God wanted them to be, back in the land. That was the decree made. God had decreed this, and Cyrus acknowledged that he was doing it at the command of God. So these people are in the position where God wanted them to be. But my friend, their condition is not so good. They're discouraged. And they could walk away from it and do it very easily, and they were about to do that. And now God raises up these prophets to encourage them, you see. It's one thing to talk in such a manner that we get our position and our condition mixed up. It's one thing to say, safe am I, safe am I. Well, yes, if you're in Christ, you're safe, and that's your position. But very candidly, how's your condition? You discouraged, saint? You mean that you're anchored in Christ, you have a sure salvation, and you're discouraged? You want to give up? You want to quit? You want to walk away from all of it? Well, my friend, may I say to you, your condition's bad. Your position is good. And that was the state of these folk here. Now, the very interesting thing is, God's with his people. His will's going to be done. And we find here that something was discovered. The enemy, really, this was a case of his foot getting in his mouth. He should have kept quiet. Because here's what happened. Chapter 6 now. Then Darius the king made a decree, and search was made in the house of the rolls where the treasures were laid up in Babylon. They went out and dug up the old archives that were covered with dust way back down in the basement somewhere. And that was found at Achmetha in the palace that is in the province of the Medes, a roll. And therein was a record thus written, in the first year of Cyrus, the king, the same Cyrus, the king made a decree concerning the house of God at Jerusalem. Let the house be builded, the place where they offered sacrifices. Let the foundations thereof be strongly laid, the height thereof, and so on and so on. And we find here, also let the golden and silver vessels of the house of God, which Nebuchadnezzar took forth, and they found it all there, you see. And all of this was now found by Darius. In other words, he never would have known about this if the enemy hadn't mentioned it. And the enemy made a real blunder here for the very simple reason he didn't believe there was a decree like that. Now will you notice, verse 6, now therefore, Tatnai governor beyond the river, Shether Bozni and your companions, the Aphrasachites, which are beyond the river, be ye far from thence. Listen, this is what Darius now says. Let the work of this house of God alone, let the governor of the Jews and the elders of the Jews build this house of God in his place. Moreover, I make a decree that ye shall do to the elders of these Jews for the building of this house of God, that of the king's goods, even of the tribute beyond the river, forthwith expenses be given unto these men, that they may be not hindered. Now this man that was governor, he had a political job over there, and he thought that by virtue of all of that and the report he'd made, that he could stop the building of this temple in Jerusalem. Now, when the decree of Cyrus was located, why, this king feels like, well, it's the law of the Medes and Persians. It can't be altered or changed. And so he immediately sends word, says, now look, I not only don't want you to hinder that work, but the taxes that you gather over there on that side of the river, you keep it over there to help these folk in rebuilding the temple. May I say to you that God does make the wrath of man to praise him. And this was a case of it. And we're told that they were to be given young bullocks and rams and lambs for the burnt offering of the God of heaven. And you notice again the reference, he's called the God of heaven. He's now returned back to his place. Wheat, salt, wine, and oil, according to the appointment of the priests which are at Jerusalem, let it be given them day by day without fail. In other words, you're to help them now and not hinder the work at all. And what a decree this was. Fact of the matter is, there was a very severe penalty on anyone now who would attempt to hinder the work and who did not help them in all that they were to do. Now we're told here in verse 14, and the elders of the Jews builded, and they prospered through the prophesying of Haggai the prophet and Zechariah the son of Iddo. And I wish right now I could turn to those two prophets. They are marvelous. We call them minor prophets. Well, they were batting in the major leagues, even if you call them minor prophets. And we're told they built it and finished it according to the commandment of the God of Israel, and according to the commandment of Cyrus and Darius and Artaxerxes, king of Persia. Now we're told this house was finished on the third day of the month Adar, which was in the sixth year of the reign of Darius. And the children of Israel, the priests, the Levites, the rest of the children of the captivity, kept the dedication of this house of God with joy. Now, who's the rest of the captivity? Those are the 10 tribes that a great many people today have lost. They didn't get lost. They're not lost. Verse 17, and they offered at the dedication of this house of God 100 bullocks, 200 rams, 400 lambs, and for a sin offering, for whom? For all Israel. Two tribes? Judah? No. 12 tribes, my friend. For all Israel, 12 he-goats, according to the number of the tribes of Israel. Now, don't tell me today that 10 of them got lost and they've ended up under Great Britain and a few of them came over on the Mayflower to this country. That's just simply not true. The record here is very clear that at this time they were not lost. And if they are lost, then all 12 are lost because they're together here. And we'll see that again a little later. Now we're told that they kept the Passover. And what is that Passover? That speaks of the death of Christ. Christ, our Passover, is offered for us. And they gathered around this great Passover feast, which means they're gathering around the person of Jesus Christ, and it's according to the Word of God. Now we'll have to leave off there today, but we now will see the delegation that returns to the land under Ezra the next time. So until then, may God richly bless you, my beloved.

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0: Cape Verde's population is about 500,000. It's off the western coast of Africa, and the team was overjoyed just to qualify for the World Cup. But when they tied Spain, a team that many say could win it all, they shocked the world. And what kept them in the game was their 40-year-old goalie, Vosnia, who played the game of his life, blocking shot after shot. And with a 0-0 tie, the world took notice. Vosnia began the game with 50,000 followers on Instagram. Now he has nearly 9 million. But David wasn't victorious over Goliath because of his strength. No, the victory belonged to God and God alone. Welcome to Haven Today. I'm David Wolin, sharing the great story that's all about Jesus. We're in a series called Jesus Through the Eyes of John. And today we come to a pillar story in John's Gospel, the day that Jesus proved in a very public way that he is indeed the light of the world. We'll be in John chapter 9. And with regard to seeing Jesus through the eyes of John, I've been so pleased to hear from so many Haven listeners who are excited about the new film, Light of the World.
1: I knew a guy who ate those.
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0: 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And now we'll get started with Phil Wickham and Crowder, a song called It Really Is Amazing Grace.

It really is Amazing Grace, a collaboration there between Phil Wickham and Crowder. This is Haven Today. I'm David Wolin. It's a safe bet that most people you'd meet on the street, assuming they're fluent in English, they could probably finish this line. If you said, "I once was blind, but," there's a good chance they'd come back with, "Now I see." But here's a question. What percentage of those people could tell you where that line originally comes from? Some perhaps could point you to the world's most famous hymn, "Amazing Grace, how sweet the sound that saved a wretch like me. I once was lost, but now am found, was blind, but now I see." And they'd be right. But the hymn writer, John Newton, did not come up with that line himself. He was quoting from John chapter 9, the story of the man born blind who never knew light in his life until the day he met Jesus. This is one of the pillar stories in John's gospel, and it's a big one. John devotes an entire chapter's worth to it. And I can't help but imagine what it was like for John, who was the youngest among the disciples, likely a teenager during Jesus' earthly ministry. And John would have been there in Jerusalem with Jesus as this dramatic sequence of events played out. These are stories that he records in chapters 7, 8, and 9. They go back to back to back. Now, before this interaction in chapter 9, Jesus had publicly, in the temple during the Feast of Tabernacles, inserted himself, it appears, into the water ceremony that was being observed during the feast. It says he stood up and cried out, "If anyone thirsts, let him come to me and drink. Whoever believes in me, as the scripture has said, out of his heart will flow rivers of living water." And then, in the midst of the light ceremony, with four enormous torches lit and illuminating the temple and much of Jerusalem, Jesus had again publicly, boldly used this moment to identify himself as the light of the world. This is chapter 8, verse 12, where Jesus declares, "I am the light of the world. Whoever follows me will not walk in darkness, but will have the light of life." That moment must have created quite a spectacle all by itself, but the tension skyrockets when the Pharisees pounce on what they just heard Jesus say. They accuse him of bearing false witness, and from here it continues to escalate. By the end of chapter 8, the Pharisees are picking up stones to throw at Jesus, but it says Jesus hid himself and went out of the temple. And so we can only imagine how that all must have felt to the young disciple John, who watched all of this play out before his eyes. And as he left the temple, what might he have been thinking or feeling about what had just transpired? Did John wonder, what did Jesus mean when he said, "If anyone thirsts, let him come to me and drink"? What is living water? How is Jesus the light of the world? Well, if John was wrestling with any of these questions, then what happened next would have taken those thoughts from abstract to actual, from a fiery debate among the intellectual elite to a life-changing, unignorable, irrefutable miracle, a profound act of kindness by Jesus when he stoops down and shows mercy to a man who had known only darkness since birth. We're about to hear what illustrates the truth that Jesus truly is the light of the world. This is verse 1 of chapter 9. "As he passed by, he saw a man blind from birth." Blind from birth. That is an important detail. Even today, what's known as congenital blindness is often a condition that even the best medicine cannot help or cure. Nowadays, of course, modern medicine can help in some situations, but often it cannot. And if that's true today, how much more so in the first century? Blind from birth meant, in the eyes of everyone else, including the disciples, this was a hopeless case, but not for Jesus. And in John's gospel, the miracles are about more than Jesus demonstrating his power. Miracles are signs. They point to who Jesus is. They remind us that Jesus of Nazareth is
the only man who always was. Everyone else has a beginning. Jesus, though, has a birth, but not a beginning. He's the eternal Son, the divine Logos. In our Bibles, the Word with a capital W, who John introduces to us in the very first words of his gospel. In the beginning was the Word, and the Word was with God, and the Word was God. And about him, three verses later, John says, in him was life, and the life was the light of men. The light shines in the darkness, and the darkness has not overcome it. And now John recalls for us the day he saw the light of the world overcome the darkness literally. It begins as Jesus walks by and sees a man blind from birth. And the disciples see him as well. Verse 2, his disciples asked him, Rabbi, who sinned, this man or his parents, that he was born blind? Well, this is ironic, because it's not only the blind man here who can't see. There's a sense in which the disciples can't either. Like the rest of their culture, their assumption here is that sin and suffering are connected, and biblically that's true in the general sense. But the thinking here is that acute suffering like this must be connected to a specific sin committed by the sufferer. Why is the man blind? Well, obviously he did something to deserve it. He must have sinned terribly, or maybe his parents. Well, it's easy for us to criticize and take some pot shots at the disciples when we read stories like this, but aren't we also tempted to fall into this kind of thinking, even though we should know better? It's like a knee-jerk reaction in our souls to assume, if you sin, watch out. Something bad's going to be coming your way, and when it does, it's you who got what's coming to you. We might even think God is punishing you. But there's a problem. This is counter-gospel. It's essentially the false gospel of prosperity shifting itself into reverse and driving backwards. So follow me here. God does not guarantee wealth or health to those with faith. That's the health and wealth gospel. But here's the inverse. He also does not guarantee suffering and poverty to those who lack faith or to those who have done something very sinful. Suffering is not a sure sign of faithlessness or sin. And yet, our hearts may sound to our own souls a lot like Job's friends did. They were all convinced that his suffering must be because of his sin. After all, why would a good, just God allow such suffering? And they were wrong, as here the disciples are wrong. Now, today, if you're someone who is suffering in a severe, painful way, maybe something similar to this man who was blind from birth, and likewise, there's a category of suffering in your life. And maybe you've had over and over again an agonizing conversation with God, asking him, why would you allow something so terrible to happen to me? Why am I going through this? Why can't I have a normal life like it seems everyone else has? Why do I have to suffer under this hurt, this injury, this disability, this loss, this grief? What did I do to deserve this? Well, Jesus is about to give you an answer, and it's a broad one, but it does hold true for every Christian who suffers in this life. Jesus answered, "It was not that this man sinned or his parents, but that the works of God might be displayed in him." And in our present lives, which are so very tiny compared to the eternity before us, even a lifetime of suffering now will one day seem no more consequential in Christ than it would be today for us to go into the doctor's office and get a flu shot. It's quick, it's painful, but it's over and it's behind us. So also will it be one day for we who are in Christ. And we don't know how our present brief and momentary suffering will one day showcase the works of God. It's possible today Jesus might give you a miraculous turn of events like this man, but I often think of my friend Johnny Erickson Tada, who probably more than any believer I've ever met has faithfully shown a watching world what it looks like to suffer for a lifetime with eyes of faith beholding Jesus and depending on him for every waking moment
and radiating supernatural joy from a supernatural source. Here's the point. God is as glorified in our lives when He heals and delivers us as He is when He sustains us through ongoing suffering. And sometimes the latter is the more powerful witness. On this day, however, in John 9, Jesus would perform a sign to validate and declare the truth that He is indeed the light of the world. Jesus tells His disciples, verse 4, "We must work the works of Him who sent me while it is day. Night is coming when no one can work. As long as I am in the world, I am the light of the world." Now, before we get to the miracle itself, this is so fascinating. The smallest detail, and the eye can see it on the page easier than the ear can hear it. Jesus said, "We," plural, "we must work the works of Him who sent me," which is singular. Jesus is including His disciples, just as He includes us in the work of the kingdom, but we should not lose sight of the fact that we don't do these things through our own power, but through His. These are the works of Christ. And now Jesus shows that He truly is the light of the world. Verse 6, "Having said these things, He spit on the ground and made mud with the saliva. Then He anointed the man's eyes with the mud and said to him, 'Go, wash in the pool of Siloam,'" which means sent. "So he went and washed and came back seeing." Now in this account, John doesn't give us the in-between details. So surely, as this man's eyes were healed, he began to shout and exclaim, "I can see, I can see." But instead, what John shows us is the contrast between the light of faith and the darkness of unbelief. We see the persistent resistance to Jesus. Verse 8, "The neighbors and those who had seen him before as a beggar were saying, 'Is this not the man who used to sit and beg?' Some said, 'It is he.' Others said, 'No, but he is like him.' He kept saying, 'I am the man.' So they said to him, 'Then how were your eyes opened?' He answered, 'The man called Jesus made mud and anointed my eyes and said to me, 'Go to Siloam and wash.' So I went and washed and received my sight." They said to him, 'Where is he?' He said, 'I do not know.'" Well, these conversations took place, but they do more than demonstrate people's surprise. It was a miracle that gave a blind man his sight. And likewise, it's a miracle, and I'd say an even bigger one, when someone is brought from spiritual darkness into the light of Christ. Before coming to Christ, we were blind, but now in Christ, we see. And just like that blind man, the world around us ought to be able to tell the difference before and after. As they did with the blind man, people should be saying, "What happened? Aren't you the man who used to live and act like we do? What changed?" And when that happens, it's a God-given opportunity to do what this formerly blind man does to the best of his ability. He gives Jesus all the credit. He says to them, "I'm the same person. I didn't heal myself. Jesus did this for me. He's changed me." And honestly, when we share our hope in Christ, it may sound as crazy in the ears of other people as this man's story did, as he talked about an unknown man who put mud on his eyes and told him to wash it off. So how is it that the death of a man who died on a Roman cross 2,000 years ago could pay for your sin and offer eternal life merely by you accepting this by faith? Well, our answer is going to be much the same as his. These things belong to God. All I know is I believe, and now I see. And today, He can do this for you. If you want to see Jesus, this is a good place to start. Ask Jesus to open your eyes to Him. Simply pray, "Lord Jesus, I'm a sinner. I've heard You died for my sin and that You rose again, and I want to believe. Help me to believe. Help my unbelief. Please, open the eyes of my heart so that, by faith, I can see You."

0: Aaron Moore and Andy Packer with Open My Eyes, Lord. I'm David Wolin. This is Haven Today, and it is summertime. The kids are out of school. They're probably asking for screen time, so why not let those kids or grandkids watch something with redeeming value? Light of the World is perfect for them or even the family altogether to watch. 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You can visit us online at haventoday.org. Just look for a picture of the DVD and the button that says Request This Offer. Again, haventoday.org. I'm David Wolin. Won't you come back again next time? We'll be keeping it all about Jesus. It's The Great Story here on Haven Today.
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0: doing this in family matters. 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Bago po tayo pumasok sa ating topic for today. So ang topic natin for today, ang topic natin is be fit in your words. Paano ba tayo magiging fit sa ating mga pananalita, no? Sabi ng Ephesians chapter 4 verse 29, let no corrupt communication proceed out of your mouth, but that of which is good to be used of edifying. Bantindi, no? Sa magandang balita Biblia sa Tagalog version, huwag daw kayong gagamit ng masasakit na salita. 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With our Bible verse for today, AJ, anong take mo dito sa Bible verse natin in relation to our topic?
1: It's true. But I mean, there's a lot of people today that corrupt their communication with their word or mouth. So it's a very, very fitting to our topic today, talaga.
0: Oo, totoo yan. And syempre, meron tayong mga prinsipyo, no, na pag-uusapan. Meron tayong principles to talk about. 10 principles on how to be fit in our words. Paano ba tayo magiging fit sa ating mga pananalita? And while I was actually studying our lessons for today, sabi ko nga, oo nga, ano, because a lot of us, parang we felt na parang hindi, salita lang naman yan eh. It will not harm, di ba? 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But actually, our words are actually damaging, no? Nakaka-damage din ito. Sabi nga dito sa aking, when I was doing the lesson for today, physical fitness is important. Importante yung physical fitness, but spiritual fitness is even more important. Di ba? Mas importante yon. Sometimes we wanted to be fit, we exercise, we work out, di ba? And one area where many people struggle is the fitness of their words. Angkop ba? Karapat-dapat ba? And words have power to build up. Pwede yung words natin to build up or to tear down. Di ba? Heal or wound, heal the wound or encourage and discourage. And also in our family, di ba? Marami sa pamilya natin, in our church, in our workplace, no? Our words reveal the conditions of our heart. Di ba? Do you believe that, AJ, that
1: Of
0: yung
1: course.
0: words daw natin is reveals the condition of what's inside of us?
1: Yes, definitely. I mean, that's what it says in the Bible also, right? Out of the overflow of the heart, the mouth speaks. So, yes, definitely that's something that our hearts will be revealed through what we say. Oh, tama.
0: Yes, oo. Kaya nga sabi nga, in order for you to know whether the person says good or bad, gulatin mo daw. Ano yung lalabas sa bibig niya pag ginulat mo, di ba? Okay.
1: That's fine.
0: Oo, gulatin nga daw. By the way, AJ, siguro magandang pag-usapan na natin yung 10 principles, no? How to be fit in words. What is the number one principle that we would like to tell our audience for today?
1: The number one principle is to think before you speak. And the Bible verse that goes with that is Proverbs 15:28, that says, the heart of the righteous studieth to answer, but the mouth of the wicked poureth out evil things.
0: Totoo yan,
1: Ayan.
0: ano? Talagang think before you speak. Sabi naman ng iba, Ma'am, hindi. Dapat think before you click. Think before you click. Parang ganun din yun, di ba? And if we will actually discuss that, yung being fit with our words, ano ba yung nasa thoughts natin? And that's why it's very, very important to avoid impulsive situation or reaction. Especially kapag ka mainit ang ulo mo, di ba, galit ka, angry ka, emotional ka. Those are the situations wherein we really need to control. Kaya

0: Nga sabi nga, think before you speak. What can you say
1: Yes.
0: about this, AJ, and how do you apply
1: Well,
0: this in personal lives?
1: I've always that's very a good question because I think having been in in the world that I was a public figure, it was very important always to think before you speak, di ba? Kasi madalas may mga masamang salita sa iyo or whatever you hear, you can't be reactive to situations or to people because your feelings will betray you. If you don't speak, think before you speak, mabibetray ka sa mga feelings mo because we tend to get angry or emotional, and then so because of that we have impulsive reactions, and we have to talagang think before we speak para tama ang sinasabi natin.
0: Yes, oo. And actually, I'm counseling this person. Sabi niya, okay lang naman that I will pour out all the hurtful things in my heart to my husband. Sabi ko, ay mag-ingat ka. Sabi ko na, yes, it's nice for you to express, no? It's nice for you to kasi daw nagsisikip yung dibdib niya eh. Sumisikip yung dibdib niya. 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Do you suggest that, AJ, that, as a married woman, she should do that to her husband?
1: I believe there are some things that you should just keep between you and God. Because everybody gets hurt, and so we have to think about what we say before we say it. Because kahit papano, kahit asawa mo pa rin, there are things, some things that you cannot take back once you say it, di ba? So yun ang
0: Yes.
1: hindi mo matitake back yung mga nasabi mo ng masama or masakit eh. So kailangan
0: Oo.
1: talaga isipan muna bago tayo magsalita.
0: Nako, mga kababaihan dyan ha. 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What are the comments, questions that you would like to share with you? Hindi kami perfecto, no? But somewhere, somehow, no, we may be able to provide you with wisdom. Sabay-sabay tayong natututo dito. So, tama yung sinabi ni AJ, no? 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Di ba? Avoid impulsive reactions or impulsive words na minsan nasasabi mo, you don't know that what you said will incur a lot of damage, no, sa kanyang heart, no, nagkaroon na talaga ng sugat. And lalo na sa bata, when you said that to your son, 'di ba? Or to your daughter, na sinabihan mo yung anak mo ng medyo masasakit na salita, eh umuwi lang ng gabi, 'di ba? So, 'di ba? Did
1: Yeah,
0: that ever
1: as
0: happen
1: parents,
0: to you, AJ?
1: yes, because minsan as parents, we are so reactive with our kids na kahit maliit na bagay lang, we get so mad, di ba? So that's why it's like so important because in the long run, did you really have to react that certain way, di ba? Parang isipin mo muna, how do you tackle each situation?
0: And how will you be able to respond? No, I mean, if we do a family application here, what are the questions that we have to maybe a rhetorical question or ask ourselves, no, before we say something or how to apply think before you speak?
1: Oh yeah, like so it, we would sh we should ask first what we're saying, if it's true, what we're saying is true, or if it is necessary, and also and most important, is it loving? Yeah,
0: Oh
1: ayun.
0: yes, oo, hindi lang, well, sometimes totoo, pero hindi loving, di ba? Or sometimes, di ba? Sometimes we are saying what is true, pero hindi naman the manner of how we say isn't loving to other people. So, medyo hindi rin siya maganda. So, before responding to your spouse or your child or whoever, think about those three questions, no, that AJ mentioned a while ago. At teka, ang dami ng mga nagpapadala sa atin ng mga messages ngayon, AJ. Siguro, Sisimulan ko lang kay Miss Cleo Alfonso. Magandang araw daw. Oo, talagang ano to, suki. Diba? Miss Cleo Alfonso, magandang araw, Sister Aveline and Sister AJ watching now. Live Wednesday edition, blessings. Oh, by the way, may nagpapadala na naman ng message sa atin. Super, super favorite ko ang double A. Aba, talagang double A, tandem double A. Thank you so much. Si Epifanio Salvador, nagpadala rin ng message, listening daw siya ngayon. And of course, from Canada, may nanudo din sa atin, si Mary Ann, watching dyan sa Canada. Thank you so much, no? And of course, di ba, it's not just think before you speak, but we have second principle that I think all of us should be able to, especially women, di ba, should be able to have this principle. What is the second principle that you would like to share to our audience?
1: Okay, our second principle is to speak words that build up. Yes, speak words that build up. Mm-hmm. Now in the Bible, so Bible verse for that is Ephesians 4, verse 29, that says, "Let no corrupt communication proceed out of your mouth, but that which is good to the use of edifying." Ayan.
0: Yon, so, oo. Yeah.
1: So our words should strengthen, encourage, and everything we say should always build up, not tear down. Mm-mm.
0: Yes, yeah. Oo. Kasi, di ba, some of the people that I spoke with, sabi nila, kasi parang mas madaling bitawan yung masakit. Mas madaling bitawan yung hindi maganda. Pero our words should be able to encourage people, to edify them, to strengthen them, to unleash them, to inspire them. Diba? Kasi I believe that every conversation is an opportunity to lift other people up. Diba? Yeah. Or strengthen the faith of others. Na yung iba nawawala na ng pag-asa, maybe it's about time for us to give hope to other people. Diba?
1: Yeah. I totally believe in that. It doesn't hurt us any, diba? It doesn't hurt for us to give hope, to inspire. It doesn't cost us anything, and it doesn't hurt for us to do so. So, you know, we should always do that.
0: Yeah. I remember nung maliliit pa yung mga anak ko, meron kaming pinapanood. May pinapanood siya sila si, ano ba to, si Barney. Alala mo si Barney? Oo, and may kanta siya na, "Remember, please, and thank you, these are the magic words." Alam mo yun? If you want nice things to happen, these are words that should be parang said. Oo, parang, "Remember, please, and thank you, these are the magic words." Alam mo, ang ganda, sabi niya, "Remember this in the morning and noon and night, for these are great things to be polite." Di ba? Parang bata pa lang, di ba? Even though these are actually Barney songs. Pero ang ganda, di ba? Kasi ang ganda ng principle, speak words that build up. Kasi that's why we have to be fit in our words, di ba? How do you apply this in our personal lives, family, friends, or so work?
1: Ako mismo, I have ever since my kids were young, I actually applied this because I wanted them to grow up and make na natural na yung pagkaka thank you and pleasing, the polite words, that it would just come out naturally as part of their dialect, you know, so yung part of their language na siya. So ever since they started talking, I already implemented the please and the thank you and all those things so that they would just grow up assuming that's just a part of what they are supposed to do. So now it's very automatic with them, which I'm so grateful for.
0: Mm-mm. Yeah. Alam mo, tama yan, ano? And hindi lang yan, pati yung pag-opo, opo, di ba? That we can, that's a Filipino culture, yeah. Pero sobrang applicable. Kaya yung mga anak ko, kahit nasa US, nagpo-po at opo pa rin, di ba? Kasi it's a way of polite, di ba? Pero tama yung sinabi mo, di ba, na speak words that build up. Kasi some of, hindi lang iba, minsan tayo rin, we're actually speaking words that tear down other people, di ba? Pag mainit ang ulo mo, may lumalabas sa bibig mo na you will regret, na talagang pagsisisihan mo because hindi siya maganda.
1: And so yung go ahead.
0: No, in our family, yung mga bata pa sila, naalala ko na every time that we talk about like for example career or what the things that they wanted to have, the dreams, no? Kami ng asawa ko, we always tell them that you'll be president, you'll be this, you'll be that, no? Just to be, mom, that's so high. No, it's better for you to believe that you can do this, you can be an encourager, you can be an influencer of a positive influencer in the lives of others. And ako, I believe na when you say that to kids, they will be able to remember that for a lifetime.
1: Yes, it's like they don't know what it means to have disbelief. They have full faith, diba? So it's better. You're right. I agree with what you're saying, because it is much better for you to tell them this and to encourage them the whole time they're growing up, because then they'll have that attitude and that outlook on life. Yeah.
0: Yes. Oh. And when they when you say that, it's actually ang sarap eh, kasi you're actually telling them that, hey, you can do this. It's an encouragement to them and they will believe. Kasi pag pangit yung naririnig niya, pangit din yung paniniwalaan nila, di ba? Mag-hello lang tayo sa buong Caballero Laksa and Company CPAs. They're watching right now. Oo, dapat hindi kayo magkamali ng pagkocompute ha, habang nanonood kayo. Si Mary Ann confirmed that she is watching from Canada. Si Thelma Manjares, good morning, Ma'am Evelyn and Ma'am Anjanette. Yan, si Evelinda De La Rosa, good morning po, watching from La Union. Ganda po ng topic, relate much. Si Eliza Manalo, magandang babae sa inyong dalawa. Miss AJ, God bless po parate from Antipolo City. Ayan. So many people are actually watching us right now. And of course, my mommy Lina Heronka. Mommy, happy viewing. I love you. Ayan. I hope you enjoy our show today. So yun ano. And how do we be able to apply that also in our everyday situation? Siguro, I want to remind each one that every conversation is an opportunity to build up someone's faith and confidence. Or every, mm-hmm. hindi lang conversation, siguro, every interaction. Isa sa habit ko talaga, AJ, every time I go to the mall or I go to coffee shop or I go elsewhere, I will look at the person, like whether that's a barista or whoever, I will look at that person and I will look at one thing that I admire in that person.
1: Akal pa rin tayo. I do the same thing. I look for something to compliment them about.
0: Uh-oh. Yeah, so for example, no, yung barista na babae, for example, and I make sure it's totoo, no? Ang ganda-ganda ng kilay. So sabi ko, ang ganda ng eyebrow mo.
1: Yeah.
0: Or for example, I look at the nails. Oh, where did you have it done? Ang ganda ng nails mo. Or I like your smile. I like your dimples. Mm-hmm. And you know what? That's so little for us. That's so little
1: but
0: for me.
1: It's a big deal to them, right? It makes them.
0: It's a big deal to them.
1: Yeah.
0: And there was one time I was actually in the mall and I was buying something and that person, umiyak siya. Sabi ko, teka muna, ano ba yung ginawa ko? Sinabi ko lang naman ang ganda-ganda ng smile niya. Alam mo, sabi niya, sabi ko, why did you cry? Sabi niya, you know what? You're the only person who said that. Parang, ha? Bakit? Kasi parang na-appreciate niya na may naka-appreciate sa kanya.
1: And that's true. And these things last, you know, like these things that you say will last for a long time to them. Because meron akong isang friend na ngayon na when I was in this one pageant before, I was parang it was like a Santa Cruz here in the US. And ako yung ang nagtulong sa kanya sa mga makeup and dress niya. Tapos, but I didn't think anything of it, right? I just was helping. And this is years later that I run into her again. I mean, like at least 20 years later after all this time, I saw her again. She said, I remember you. You were the only one that was nice to me that day at the. And I said, wow, she remembered that long ago. And it made an impression to her, you know. So the things we say to people, the kind things we say, the kind words and the actions that we do, they last to these people because, it, you know, it's from our heart. And it makes a big
0: That's
1: difference.
0: That's true. Naku talaga, magkapatid tayo. Sisters talaga tayo. Talagang we're the same. Alam mo, yesterday kumain kami and then I remember this server, no? So alam na alam. And then yung husband ko, kilala niya yung server. Sabi niya, you know that server, right? Sabi ko, yes. Tapos naalala niya yung pangalan. He's Andy. Tapos sabi ko, yes. And then we called Andy. Andy, hello, how are you? So sabi ko, we're here again. Sabi ni Andy, yes, you're the one who noticed my diamonds in my earrings. That's so nice. And I told you it's a fake. Sabi niya sa akin. Tama sabi niya sa akin. And you know, even though it's a fake, I kept wearing it because you complimented it. Alam mo yun talaga. Ang cute-cute talaga ng diamonds niya. Talagang ang ganda-ganda para sa kanya, no? So, it's very nice, no, that we actually speak words that build up, you know.
1: Yes. It's so important for the, you know, for the person psyche. So
0: yes, oh. And how do you apply that naman in your family, in your husband, your spouse?
1: Oh, you know, every day. I just. This is how I do it. I just every day I don't take for granted. Every day I always make sure that I don't take them for granted. That I always say something nice to them, or I always just appreciate the time I have with them, and it comes out naturally when you're doing that, when you're intentional in doing that, then it just comes out naturally like that, because you're always with them, and you just, there's things that you find in them that you compliment, you know, I mean, the things that you love about each one of them, and because you're spending time with them, you just, it just comes out and you just say it. So I just don't take so we shouldn't do that with our.
0: Ako, I normally do is I really make sure that I compliment him with the things that he's doing. So, like, meron siyang, ikaw kasi yung handyman sa bahay niyo, di ba? Sa akin, si Vic. Siya yung handyman sa bahay namin. So, every time na may ginagawa siya, I really admire, yung totoo talaga, I really admire the way he does things, yung meron siyang ginagawa na, did you do that? 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Kasi ang galing-galing mo talaga. You're so, and then he actually counseled people, and after he did the counseling, I said like, wow, that's wonderful. I'm just in awe on how he actually did that.
1: Yeah, that's right. And every time I try to compliment Gary naman, he says, he's like, huh? But why? But why? I mean, something like it. It's so funny. You know, he's always cracking jokes. That's why he never takes it seriously. Ako yung seryoso. Yung dalawa daw sabi niya.
0: Oo, pero akala mo lang yon. Pero sa totoo lang, na-appreciate ka niya. Bago tayo mag-break, we will just pause for a short break. Napakaganda ng ating pinag-uusapan today. Sa mga wala pa, sa mga hindi pa kayo naka-tune in, or you have friends and family that you would like them to tune in, please call them now or let them tune in to our Family Matters broadcast. Bago kami magpatuloy, I want you to listen to beautiful song, Salita Mo, Panginoon, mula ito sa Papuri. Magbabalik pa ang Family Matters Women Empowerment makalipas lamang ang napakagandang musikang ito.

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2: 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At syempre, nandito pa rin ang inyong double A. Double A. Iba-iba na yung tawag sa atin, di ba? Last time, ano tawag sa atin? A tandem. Oo, ngayon double A. Baka next pair A. So maraming salamat. Nagbabalik po kami, Aveline Garcia and Anjanette Abayari. I would like to greet again my mommy Lina Heronca, and of course kasama po niya si Tito Jimo Moreno and Tita Terry Moreno. They're watching there sa Silver Lake, California. Thank you, love you all. Okay, so pagpapatuloy natin yung ating discussion for today, ano, AJ. So number one, ang topic natin sa mga ka-tune in pa lang, ang topic natin ngayon ay be fit in your words, no? Hindi ka lang dapat fit in your physical appearance, but be fit in your words. So number one, we discussed a while ago, think before you speak. Ang conversion ng iba dyan ay think before you click. Yung number ang, diba? So, we mentioned a while ago that it is very important for us not to be impulsive with our words, kahit galit ka. Number two, speak words that build up. It's very, very important, ano, instead of tearing people down, no, make it a habit to speak something that build people up. Number three, ano naman yung number three principle natin, AJ?
3: A number three principle is speak the truth with love.
2: Oy, our
3: Bible verse is Ephesians 4 verse 15, speaking the truth in love.
2: Ayun. Oh, ay bakit, no? Meron bang situation, AJ, that you speak the word in truth pero hindi in love? Totoo pero hindi loving ang delivery.
3: Yeah, hindi. Diba, kung hindi loving, it is harsh when you hear it, when you hear somebody tell you something that doesn't come from the from love, diba? So it becomes
2: example, may nakita ka, no, na hindi mo type yung ano, hindi mo type yung damit niya. So totoo naman na pangit yung damit niya, diba? So sasabihin mo ngayon without love, alam mo, ang pangit-pangit ng suot mo. Talaga. But how can you say that in love, no? Maybe you'll say, you know, I think you're actually nicer with this color.
3: Yes,
2: or probably,
3: yes.
2: Di ba? How can you say that in a loving way, Angel?
3: Well, like for me, like I would say something like, did you try this other outfit on that I saw you in earlier? I thought that was so pretty on you, like that. Parang saying ang pangit yung suot niya, pero just something that's to kind of like evade that. You just tell them, you know, you looked really good in that yellow outfit earlier. Yung ganon.
2: Yeah, that's my mom's favorite color, yellow.
3: Ayan.
2: So di ba?
3: Yeah, so I'm around a lot of people, diba, na, in the, well, I've been around a lot of like beauty pageant contestants and people from showbiz that sometimes they're harsh with what they say, and so you kind of learn from that you know it doesn't feel good to be spoken to without love, and I always remember that kasi nangyari sa akin palagi yun when I was in showbiz because they're very truthful and without love.
2: And you're right, no? Truth without love becomes harsh, 'di ba? Parang napakasakit naman nung sinabi mo. Pwede mo namang sabihin in a different way, 'di ba? Pwedeng, you know, love without truth becomes compromise naman. Love mo yung tao, you're just telling, you just love the person even though mali, you do not give. Kaya nga, ang ganda sabi ng Bible, open rebuke is better than hidden love, di ba? So, I think it should have the combination of both, di ba? That you speak the truth with love. How do you apply that with your spouse? AJ.
3: With my spouse. I mean, you know, you have to, if there's something like kunyari, you're going somewhere, you're gonna go out somewhere, and you know, maybe you don't really like what he's wearing. So syempre, you can't just tell him, oh, you look great, kasi that's not nice either, diba? Kasi parang you nice and everybody's gonna think he doesn't look good. So instead of just saying that, you have to tell him in a nice way, diba? Na, babe, I think you look better in this outfit, or why don't you try this one on instead? It'll look good on you. Yeah. You know, instead of just saying, you know, I don't like that outfit, take it off. Diba? Don't just make them feel bad. Yeah.
2: Correct. Or probably correct mistakes gently. And respectfully, diba? It will reach the person's heart lighter and better, no? So
3: yeah. I think that's true, because Gary does that with me also. He always tells me the truth, but always with love. So every time you're speaking to your spouse or your significant other, always remember, even when they're correcting something, that everything they say is always from a place of love. Always remember that, because that will help you not react and not get angry, or not just like feel like, you know, you're being attacked right away, because you know that they love you. So remember that, so that you maalala mo na ang sinasabi nila is coming from a place of love.
2: Exactly. Napakaganda, no? So number four in how to be fit with our words is control your tongue. Pwede ba yun? Ano Bible verse natin dyan, AJ?
3: The Bible verse is James 1:26. If any man among you seem to be religious and bridleth not his tongue, this man's religion is vain. Ayun.
2: Whatever, even if you say like you do this, you're such a nice, you know, spiritually, but if you do not control your tongue, in vain talaga yon, no? And what can you say about that? Bakit sinasabi na in order for us to be fit with our words, we have to control our tongue? Is there a situation where we really can? Meron ba?
3: Dapat, if we have the Holy Spirit, one of our gifts is self-control. And with self-control, you always should control your tongue. And it also ties in with think before you speak, diba?
2: So
3: think before you speak and you control your tongue. That way, everything you say is always, you always make sure that it's not something harmful, hurtful, or a lie, diba? Yeah.
2: Exactly. And if you look at the verses, no, prior to the ones that you read, ang ganda na sinabi dito. Sabi dito, don't just listen to God's word. You must do what it says, di ba? So, sinabi ni Lord na control your tongue. You must do what it says. Otherwise, you're only fooling yourselves. For if you listen to the word and don't obey, it is like glancing at your face in the mirror. You see yourself, walk away, and forget what you look like. but if you look carefully into your perfect law that sets you free, and if you do what it says and don't forget what you heard, then God will bless you for doing it. And that's actually what God says, diba? For us to control our tongue. Because spiritual maturity is revealed in our how we be able to control our tongue. No, not every thought deserves an expression. Sabi ng isang kinakaunsilan ko nga ma'am, if I express this, my heart will feel lighter. Sabi ko, yes, totoo yon, pero totoo na hindi. Bakit? Kasi yes, you might feel lighter, but it's actually being selfish. Eh. Being selfish because you wanted to feel good. Eh. You wanted to feel good, but you're gonna yell at that barista, you're gonna yell at that person who made a mistake, nagsiserve siya sa'yo, natapunan ka, di ba? Instead of like, oh, di ba? Or releasing curse words to that server, I think it would be able for us to control our tongue.
3: It's so weird when you're talking to somebody who's supposed to be Christian. I knew somebody who was very Christian, but every other word was, cussing. So it feels so uncomfortable to be around, di ba?
2: Yeah. Yes, oo. Kaya nga maganda talaga that we control, no? Talagang maybe we can avoid shouting, 'di ba? Or maybe giving sarcasm or hurtful comments. Kasi minsan if you are talking with even your spouse, with your children, the family members, and you don't feel like you have something within your heart and you want to pour it out, 'di ba? So before you knew it, you win the argument but you lost a friend.
3: Yeah, diba? Kasi we have to remember that, like I said kanina, na whatever we say, we can't take back.
2: Yeah.
3: Hindi natin, sorry, I didn't mean to say that. Kasi sinabi mo na, it's out. So, those are hurtful things.
2: The best remedy there is to ask for forgiveness. Nasabi mo na, so just ask for forgiveness. And the person who were offended must forgive at the same time.
3: But it doesn't mean that they didn't hurt, you know, it's still hurtful. Mm-hmm. If we can avoid somebody, we should try.
2: Number five, I would like you to share the acrostic that you have about this.
3: Oh my goodness.
2: How about this?
3: Oh, you remember?
2: Oh, hahanapin ko. Pero ano yung number five in order for us to be fit with our words? What do we need to do?
3: We need to avoid gossip and slander. That's so perfect. Proverbs 16:28. A perverse person stirs up conflict, and a gossip separates close friends. I remember I did this thing, a Billy Graham thing, where I was doing a skit and I'm just kind of lip syncing his words, and he said that gossip is considered a sin. So because you're not supposed to say things about people, it's like you're killing them, di ba?
2: Ito, meron nagsabi sa akin, nagpadala ng message dito, which I agree. Sabi niya, it is better for you to talk about other person behind his or her back, but it was nice things. Di ba? Sabi niya. So, yes, you can talk about the person behind his or her back, but siguraduhin mo lang magaganda ang sinasabi mo. But if you're saying something that is not good about that person, gossip na yan. Oh, meron namang katotohanan din ito, no? Kasi sometimes, like, pag wala nang pinag-uusapan, chismis na yan, eh, di ba? Mga kaagapay sa mga nanonood sa atin, di ba? Chismis na. And I think it is better for us to avoid that at all costs, no? I-avoid natin yan. And of course, meron kang sinabi dito that I'd like to share, gossip. Before believing, repeating, or reacting, magtanong muna. What do you think are the things that they need to ask?
3: Well, they the letter G, it means, is it God-honoring?
2: Yes. Does discussing this person honor God and reflect Christ's character o hindi? Diba? So yan ang una. Number two, ano letter O?
3: Letter O, is it openly helpful? That's what I have. So,
2: openly helpful. Kasi kung hindi naman siya helpful, bakit pag-uusapan mo pa? Or other O is objective ba? No, objective ba? Do I know the facts or am I hearing only one side of the story? Baka naman minarinig ka lang, sinabi mo na kaagad, oy, sinabi ni ganito. No, you have to really look into this, otherwise chismis na yan. No, that's why the Proverbs chapter 18 verse 17 says, the first to present his case seems right till another comes forward and questions him.
3: Right.
2: So,
3: ano yung S
2: na sa'yo? Source verified.
3: Okay. Okay.
2: Oo. So na-verify mo ba yung source? Ay, hindi, galing to sa ano, sa reliable source. Yan talaga si reliable na yan, napakaano eh, di ba? Did this come directly from the person involved or through several people? Pag nanggaling na sa iba, kabahan ka na. Diba?
3: Yan.
2: That, oy, sinabi ni ganito. Nako, let's ano, refrain from doing that.
3: Yeah, that's true. Yeah, that's true.
2: Letter S, yung isa pang S ng gossip.
3: Yes, pero iba yung sa akin kaysa sa iyo, I think. I have a different
2: solution
3: one.
2: Solution-oriented ito.
3: Ikaw, okay. So, mine is it, ako yung, is it scriptural? Yun ang sinakalagay.
2: Oh, ito naman, it is solution-oriented. Well, discussing this helps solve the problem or simply spread it. Kasi di ba minsan like when people are saying something, alam mo ba yung nangyari kay ganito? So when you hear those words, maybe you can ask, do I need to know that? Diba? Kasi if you don't need to know that and you are not naman a counselor or you're not naman someone who can offer solution, better as well not to know about it.
3: That's diba? Right. That's true. Yeah.
2: How about letter I?
3: I don't have it.
2: Ano ang I mo?
3: Ang I ko,
2: is it important? No? Does this important. Concern me? Ba't mo sa akin sinasabi, kadamay ba ako? Does this concern me? Or am I involving myself in something that isn't my responsibility?
3: Yes,
2: baka
3: yes,
2: hindi ko naman responsibilidad ito, eh, bakit ko naman ibibigay? Bakit ko pakikinggan, di ba?
3: Or pakikialaman.
2: Pakikialaman.
3: Yeah, you know.
2: Letter P. Ano yung letter P?
3: Is it profitable?
2: Ayan, pareho tayo. Well, sharing this build someone up. Yung pagka sinabi mo, uy, alam mo, ang galing-galing talaga nito. Natouch ako sa ginawa niya. Grabe. You know, when you say that, you're actually building someone up. Strengthen relationship or glorify God. Mm-hmm. No? So, yan ang gossip. So, avoid. I-avoid daw natin ang gossip. Bakit?
3: Kasi gossip. Well, you know, I was in show business for a long time and that was like the, yun ang language ng show business eh.
2: Oh,
3: gossip is like what showbiz, that's their language is gossip, you know, everything is gossip. And it's doon ako natuto na hindi lahat ng sinasabi ng mga tao ay totoo pala, because everybody can just say things that are not truthful, number one, or are very harmful, or and some of them mean to do it, you know, to hurt you. So kailangan you have to always watch what you say about other people. Yeah, and remember these things that we just said about gossip, because it's true. Tama talaga yung iniisipin mo talaga, if all those things, ask yourself all those things first bago ka mag-spread ng gossip.
2: Exactly. Kasi ano eh, it actually destroys, diba, the person.
3: Yeah.
2: And you don't wanna be victim as well. So dahil ayaw mo, wag mo na lang gawin sa iba, 'di ba?
3: Yeah, because I know the feeling. And and then I think Paul said in Corinthians, he said something like everything is permissible but not everything is beneficial. So, yeah,
2: yes.
3: So you think you can do all these things but it's harmful sometimes.
2: Exactly.
3: Yeah.
2: Sabi ni Thelma, ang masakit ng pananalita ay nakakasakit ng damdamin, kadalasan hindi mo malilimutan. Wow,
3: that's true,
2: no? Talagang hindi mo malilimutan yung mga sinabi sa'yo. And then there's another one. Good morning po, watching from La Union. Ang ganda po ng topic. Ayan. And si Belle Abanila, blessed day from Nacarlan, Laguna. Si Mila Pasco is also watching. Faustina Habla, good morning daw. April Niel Deloro is also watching us right now. A lot of people are watching our broadcast today. So gossip destroys trust and relationship. So fit words protect people rather than expose them, no? Why do we have to expose a person, diba?
3: Yeah.
2: So how do we apply that in our lives and in family application, AJ?
3: Well, we must refuse to participate in conversations that tear others down. Mm-mm. Yeah, so we should not participate. We should not volunteer ourselves to be a part of conversations when we know that they're just talking about other people or they're tearing other people down. Yeah.
2: Yeah, I know a person magbiyanan nito. lalaki yung son-in-law niya, no? And Minsan nagkakasama sila, no, in one situation or sa sasakyan. And yung wife, sabi ng wife, alam mo, bibigyan kita ng tip, sabi niya doon sa nanay niya. 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That's also a very good practice, di ba?
3: Yeah,
2: number
3: yeah.
2: Six, how to be fit in our words, AJ, number six.
3: Use gentle words. That's how. So, and that one is with Proverbs 15, verse 1, that says, a soft answer turneth away wrath, but grievous words stir up anger. Ayun.
2: Oy, ano ibig sabihin ng soft answer? Kailangan ba merong ano, fabric conditioner?
3: ano ibig sabihin? Ibig sabihin, yung the tone of your voice is very important kasi I have to work on this myself because I'm from a very loud family. Like I'm from Iloilo and my mom's side, they're all very loud. We're just loud as a family compared to my si Gary yung side ng sa kanya when we visit his family, they're so quiet. I'm not used to it. So, you know, it matters how your tone is when you answer questions because sometimes it feels very strong. Masyadong malakas ang dating.
2: Yeah. Oo, malakas ang dating.
3: Oo, yun. Kaya sabi ko, I have to learn how to speak more softly. And also answer softly. Hindi yung lahat na lang. Kasi reactive ka kung hindi ka soft, di ba? Ano lagi reaction mo lang yun yung right away you're like just...
2: So, something that all of us should work on, diba? Yeah. Sabi ni Malu Maravillas, good morning, listening from San Mateo, Rizal. Si Flora Velasco, nanunood din from Zambales, no? Jose Ramos is also watching. Si Tess Patawaran, naku, ang ganda ng pangalan, Patawaran, ha? Blessed morning, everyone, at sa inyong dalawa. Ayan, Erlinda Garcia is watching from Novaliches. Ayan, at merong tanong dito. 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Ayan. Alam mo, one of the things that I actually shared during our Proverbs 31 is if you are in a situation where you're angry, why don't you count 1 to 10?
3: Sabi ko. Yes, tama.
2: Kulang yung 10. 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And like what AJ mentioned about our tip number 6 is use gentle words, di ba? Kasi tama yun eh, is soft answer turns away wrath. No? Yeah. 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So, tone matters, no? As much as the content of what you say. Kasi, di ba, in psychology, I'm a psychologist, and when people are actually telling me something na, oh, bakit ganun? Hindi niya ni-receive yung message ko. Sinabi ko na nga, sorry eh. Sabi ko, so, paano ka nagsabi ng sorry? Eh, kasi nagagalit ako. Sabi ko, sorry na nga, sorry, ano ba? Sorry na. Well, the content is there. You're saying you're sorry, but the tone matters as much as the content, di ba? So, because gentleness diffuses conflict, eh. So, whether that person is shouting at you and you want to shout back, but you realize that you're wrong and then you shouted back and say, sorry na nga! So, para matapos, eh, parang hindi ka nag-sorry.
3: Yeah, parang ano nga talaga. Like, it's also about self-control pa rin, eh. So,
2: yes. And, in communication, there's actually three things that I always tell people. If it's 100%, 7% is your words, no? Then 38% is tonality. And then the remaining percentage is actually the physiology, your facial expression. That composes the way you communicate. No, akala natin words
3: lang.
2: Kailangan ng math. Oo, tama ba? Tama ba yung computation ko? Kaya sinabi ko yung remaining eh, physiology. Diba? So, bahala na kayong mag-compute. Diba? So, 7, 38, tapos yung natira. Oh, sige na, yun na, physiology. Diba? So, how do you apply that in your family? Family application, AJ?
3: So when you have pag may family disagreements ka, kailangan you practice calm responses. Yes, tama. Dapat yung mga lahat ng mga response mo is talagang you have to practice. It says practice calm responses. So you really have to practice because it takes practice for you to actually get it, you know, get it to where you're, it's natural na. So you have to keep up working.
2: Oo, mag-practice ng kalmado. Hinga ng malalim. Diba? So, kalma lang, diba? So, yeah. So that you'll be fit.
3: Yeah, we did that before. Like if somebody's, like, if my one of the boys is mad or something, I'll say, okay, wait, let's breathe. And then I'll breathe with them until the point that we're already laughing. Kasi, you know, I just diffused it so that it's not so tense. You know, so you just make it into like this. Okay, let's breathe. We're getting angry. We're getting loud. You know, so pina-practice talaga namin.
2: Yeah. It's very, very important talaga, no, na we will also practice, no, calm responses during family disagreement. Kasi otherwise, medyo baka hindi lang disagreement, paging conflict na, no?
3: Mm-hmm.
2: Number 7, how to be fit in our words, AJ.
3: Number 7 is speak life and blessing. And the Bible verse is Proverbs 18:21. And that says, death and life are in the power of the tongue. Wow.
2: Wow. Hindi lang siya nice things and bad things. Hindi eh. Ang lalim, death and life are in the power of the tongue. And that's the reason why it is very, very important for us to speak life and blessing. Mm-hmm. So whenever you share or you talk to other people, speak life. Words that influences their attitude, emotions, no, life's directions. And mahirap eh, di ba? We can either release hope ba or discouragement. Ano ba yung ibigay mo? So for example, you're actually looking at one person na hindi siya nanalo. Hindi siya nanalo sa pageant. O hindi siya nanalo, for example, sa hindi siya natanggap sa interview, 'di ba? Instead of saying to that person, to your child, to your sibling na alam mo wala ka na talagang pag-asa. 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Alam mo hopeless case ka na. You know, when you say hopeless case, when you say wala na, what do you think will that do to that person that you're talking with, AJ?
3: Yeah, this reminds me of that. Remember I told you about that rice experiment that I did, that Masuro, I think his name is, and ang ginawa niya, he put three jars and he put rice in all the three jars, and then one of them he spoke lovingly to every day for like 30 days. The other one he spoke harsh words to, and then the other one he just ignored. And at the end of the 30 days, the rice that he spoke lovingly to was still nice. It was okay pa rin. It wasn't so bad. But the one he spoke bad things to, it was already like black and moldy. And then the third one was the worst. The one that was actually ignored had the worst outcome. So, you know, your words are very powerful. I mean, this is just rice. He's just talking to this rice. So imagine us, you know, our soul. We have a soul. We have feelings. So it would be even more impactful to us. Yeah.
2: Grabe, totoo yan. Talagang rice pa lang yan, bigas, no? Oo, parang, can you just imagine you are talking to that rice? And di ba, minsan the plants, di ba, when you talk to the plants, you know, my mom, si Mami Lina Heronca, watching right now, she's very good in taking care of orchids. Alam mo yun? I will give her a gift for her Mother's Day or birthdays or Christmas or minsan talagang, ha? After 6 months, after 1 year, talagang buhay pa, maganda pa. And you know what? One of her secrets is she's actually talking to the plants, no? Hi, good morning! Blah, blah, blah. Grabe, ang galing-galing talaga.
3: Hi, Gary does the same thing.
2: Oh, talaga?
3: Every day he when he's watering his trees, yung mga fruit trees namin kasi he planted some atis and yung mga trees from the Philippines, we got some, you know. So he talks to the trees all the time. Talagang talks to them lovingly. You know, and they can do
2: that. Why can't we do that to people, di ba? Yeah. Parang, nagagawa mo pala sa, nagagawa mo sa, yeah. sa tawag
3: yeah. dito, sa plants. Alaman. Yeah. Yeah.
2: Okay, like that. So,
3: others, it would be, it would lift up a lot of souls, yeah.
2: Yeah, yeah. And it's either we release hope or we release hopelessness, no? Naalala ko si Amabel De Leon. She's a good friend of mine. Hi, Amabel. I hope you're watching now. Nagko-co-host din siya sa akin sa Family Matters before, no? And naalala ko yung sinasabi niya na meron siyang portion doon that says homeless but not hopeless. Kasi she used to be homeless, but she's not hopeless, di ba? And that is something that she believed in. She breathed into that, the power, no, of that. And it's so beautiful na nakapag-release siya ng gano'n, no, na hindi siya hopeless sa buhay. And because hindi siya hopeless, and things happen very, very nice, no? Nagkaroon siya ng business, gumanda yung buhay niya, she's able to impact a lot of people. So, yes. Yeah, speak words, no? Yung item, speak life and blessing, sabi natin. And if how to apply that in our family naman before we move on to number 8.
3: Well, we bless our spouse, our children, our loved ones with positive words always. Mm-mm.
2: Yes, positive words naman, no? Kasi sa totoo lang, every day we can say something positive, eh. We just sometimes choose not to speak. No, minsan ayaw lang nating palabasin sa ating mga bibig, no?
3: Yeah, we should do that all the time.
2: Correct, do that every time. And of course, I'd like to greet all my cousins, my Hironka cousins. We had this Hawaiian theme, G&I 2026, kamakailan lang. So, hello, and thank you so much. You're talagang sobrang, it was a blast, no? Thank you so much for that great bonding with you. Okay, number 8 naman, AJ, what's the principle number 8?
3: Number 8 is be slow to speak and quick to listen. And of course, that's from James 1:19. And let every person be quick to hear, slow to speak, and slow to anger. Mm-mm.
2: Grabe, no? Slow to speak and quick to listen. Kaya pala ang order is, di ba, be person that is quick to listen or quick to hear, uh-huh. Diba? And then slow to speak, uh-huh. Diba? And then slow to speak and slow to anger.

0: Monggo, di ba? 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
1: Pamati ka mo.
0: Pamati ba
1: Kinang.
0: O, pamati ba na? Way ka sagad, wakal, di ba? So, salta siya na sa, di ba? Pamati ba na? Listen, listen, listen, di ba? So, because poor listening is actually detrimental eh. Minsan mas delikado yung poor listening. Because if you don't listen to that person, it will be hard for us to understand.
1: But a lot of people's natural inclination is to not even, they're not even listening. They're already thinking of what they're going to say. So they don't even hear what you're saying because ang iniisip nila, anong, what am I going to say back to this? And so they're not even listening really. A lot of people do that. I know that.
0: Yeah. Oh, oh. Diba? So paano ka naman na how will you be able to understand that person kung hindi ka nakikinig, 'di ba?
1: Gusto lang maging right. Gusto lang maging right, 'di ba?
0: Oo, tama 'yung sinabi mo eh. Some are not even listening eh. Nagsimula pa lang siyang magsalita, you're already thinking of how to be able to conquer that or rebattle.
1: Yeah, that's right. Yeah.
0: So how do you apply that in your family? I mean, or sa life application natin?
1: This is so important because we should allow each family member to express themselves fully before we respond. So, you know, we have to hold our tongue even though we want to talk right away, especially when it comes to our kids, right? Kasi we're always right. We're the parents. Parang wala pang, hindi pa natapos ang sinasabi mo. Sinasabi nila, you're already cutting in, you know, instead of listening to the whole thing. And I'm guilty of that because my son Ashton always tells me, Mom, I didn't finish what I was saying. Oh, okay, sorry.
0: That's the reason why we already formed that conclusion in our mind simply because you did not listen. So talagang kaagapay, makinig ng mabuti. Ayan, sabi ni Evelina De Rosa, watching from La Union. Si May Ann Francisco, good morning Miss Evelyn and Miss Darna. Listening from Hong Kong while working. Shout out sa church ko sa Pilipinas, Teresa Presbyterian Church. And the Cruz Francisco families. Rosalinda Manzano, blessed morning daw. Jose Ramos Jr., good morning and watching. Si Christy Od Sinada, good morning sa lahat at sa inyong dalawa, Ma'am Evelyn and Ma'am Angelina. 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
1: Diba? But not me though. I don't know that very well. Kasi sabi nga ng ni Gary, I thought you're Ilongga. You're supposed to be sweet talking. Is that how it goes? Is it ganun ba yun?
0: Oo, siguro yung, nahaluan ka.
1: Pag-American ko ang naging, ano, naging mas malakas.
0: Nahaluan ka, nahaluan. Number nine, what is the number nine principle in order for us to be fit in words, AJ?
1: Let your speech reflect Christ. Let your speech reflect Christ. And that is Colossians 4:6. Let your speech be always with grace, seasoned with salt.
0: Oo, di ba parang pagkain natin, di ba? Kailangan pag kumakain tayo, minsan we season that with salt, di ba? And it is better, I always tell the people that you're the only Bible that people see. Eh. Sometimes, especially those people na hindi nila nakikita, na nakakabasa, di ba? Because you reflect Christ in you.
1: Right.
0: And we should, you know, sound different from the world. No? Dapat iba. And yun eh, yung grace-filled speech dapat natin nagre-reflect ng character ng Diyos. Diba?
1: Mm-hmm. We should always have that. We should always reflect Him. Tama.
0: So how do we apply that in our family, in our lives, in our co-worker? How do
1: well,
0: we
1: we should always choose words that demonstrate

0: kindness, patience, and respect.
1: Now, sometimes kahit na you disagree with that person, but if you speak words of respect and patience, iba pa rin yung dating sa kanya. It's more Christ-like. Nanood pa rin tayo sa principle na it reflects Christ in our lives, di ba?
0: That's right.
1: And bago tayo mag full recap, ano yung number 10 natin?
0: Number 10 is speak from a pure heart. Luke 6:45 says, "For out of the abundance of the heart his mouth speaketh." That is the one of my favorite verses. Yeah.
1: Totoo yan. What is that to you? I mean that Bible verse.
0: To me it's yun talaga, the mouth reveals what the heart is full of. So whatever you have in your heart, it always shows through your mouth. It always comes out of your mouth, you know, the things that you have in your heart. Totoo yun.
1: Yeah.
0: So when I talk to people, when I speak to other people, I always listen to their words because from there you'll know what their heart is filled with. That's how I
1: Alam mo, lately, hindi ka nga nakarating no, sa 82nd birthday ng mami ko. Happy birthday ulit, Mami Lina. When I was actually composing and I was doing, I did the video for her. So what I did was I actually summarized the birthday. Kasi we made a promise to each other that we should see each other on our birthdays from the time that we got reconnected in 2017. So when I was writing it and I was writing and then so that the pictures will be there, the videos will be there, and I was like narrating what is happening in the video and the photos. AJ, you know, I was crying. I was really crying because that was really in my heart. That's how much I love my mom. I just pour out everything, like the words, and I'm just so grateful that the Lord allowed us to be reconnected in our age, no, now. So, tama yung sinabi mo na out of the abundance of your heart, the mouth speaks. So, if you love the person, you are continually expressing that love to that person. Diba? Yung parang kahit na araw-araw mo nang sinasabing, Mommy, I love you. Walang kamatayan yun. Kasi that's the abundance of your heart, no? So, tama yung sinabi mo, the mouth reveals what fills the heart.
0: It's really true. That's how I discern, you know, when I meet some people, because that's how I discern what their heart is filled with because of what they say. It's true. Yeah. It's really,
1: that's why I was drawn to you. And you're drawn to me.
0: Yeah, right. That's true. Because, you know, that you do speak differently than the world. You know, it's very obvious naman eh, that when you speak to someone who's Christ, you know, who has the Holy Spirit, who is Christ filled, you can tell the difference in what they're talking about and what always comes out of their mouth when you speak to them, and you know right away, yeah. Like ikaw, like you're always, you know, like always mentioning Jesus, and I said, wow, that's so nice, because a lot of my friends in the world, you know, I don't get to do that. I don't get to converse about him, you know, to them. And it's, you know, only me and Gary always talking about the Lord. So it's nice to have another, you know, friend that actually talks about him so freely.
1: Hi, mag-hello lang ako kay Irene Heronka Miller watching right now. Hello, Irene. Thank you so much, and congratulations for hosting a great GNI 2026 together with Evelyn, ng baby, and Melcy. Ayan. Alam mo, may nagpadala sa akin dito. Sabi niya, sa jagid ka mong duwa, pamatian ba? Tama ba, linggo ko? Hello po, listening from San Jose del Monte, Bulacan. Nag-comment through Facebook. 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Sabi ni LV.
0: Ay, that was so deep.
1: Oo, sabi naman ni Nelia, Sabi ni ano yan, ni LV kanina. Hi, Melcy! Melcy is also watching right now. Oh. Good morning po, pretty lady! Sabi nila, mas mabuti pa daw nasaktan ka physically. 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Ano to? 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Oo, totoo yan. Diba? Parang some people can even bear yung ano eh yung physical pain but they cannot bear the emotional pain. It's very difficult. Totoo
0: yan.
1: That's
0: true. It's true.
1: Oo. Mm-hmm. Si Seth ho nagatanaw man sa aton subong. Hello Seth. Oo, sadya-sadya, Ged. Sabi ng ano dito, baka sadya-sadya sa inyo ba? Oo, somebody is watching. May nagatanaw man sa aton sa James. Si James Sagpao, shout out from New Zealand. Ayan. Irene, thank you again. She just watched right now. So hindi niya ata narinig yung greeting ko. Irene Miller, thank you so much for watching. And thank you again. Congratulations for hosting the GNI 2026 together with the other cousins. Ayan. So what is our conclusion before we pause, before we end and close in prayer, AJ?
0: Well, you know, we should spend time daily in prayer and God's word so that you know, all of these good words always come out naturally, flow from our renewed heart. Mm-mm. Yeah.
1: Amen. Amen. Yeah.
0: And our closing.
1: And, go ahead.
0: May closing scripture tayo. It's Psalm 19:14. And that says, let the words of my mouth and the meditation of my heart be pleasing, be acceptable in thy sight, O Lord, my strength and my redeemer. Yeah.
1: Amen.
0: Pleasing in your sight.
1: That's our prayer. Sige, let's just quickly make a recap lang, no? Maybe we can do it alternately. So okay. Number one that we discussed is think before you speak, no? We mentioned something about avoid impulsive reactions, especially when angry and emotional. What's number two?
0: Number two is speak words that build up. So always speak words that strengthen, encourage, and inspire people. Mm-mm.
1: Yes. Oo. And of course, ibibuild up ko si Melcy Lobaton watching right now. Hi, Melcy! Yan. So number three, speak the truth with love. Oh, not all truth should be said, di ba? Sabi nga, truth without love become harsh. So love without truth becomes compromise. Number four.
0: Number four is control your tongue. So you have to control your tongue because spiritual maturity is revealed by speech control. Not every thought deserves expression.
1: And correct. Hindi ka dapat lahat binubuhos mo. Diba? Number five is avoid gossip and slander. Nako, tandaan niyo yung mga sinabi namin kanina because gossip destroy trust and relationship. So fit words protect people rather than expose them.
0: Number six, use gentle words. Always use gentle words because tone matters as much as content. And gentleness diffuses conflict.
1: Yan. Correct. And of course, number seven. Tayo, no? Speak life and blessing because death and life are in the power of the tongue.
0: Wow. Number eight, be slow to speak and quick to listen. Listening is part of healthy communication, so we should always listen very well.
1: Correct. Number nine, let your speech reflect Christ, no? Christians should sound different from the world. And number 10.
0: Mm-hmm. And speak from a pure heart. Always, because the mouth reveals what fills the heart. So, ayun, and we can also do that by always learning and knowing God's word so that we have good words coming out of our heart and mouth.
1: Mm-mm. Correct. Let's pray. Close in prayer. Lord, thank you. Thank you, Lord God, for our broadcast today. Thank you for letting us know how to be fit with our words. Lord, help us, Lord, to speak with life and not death. Help us, Lord, to encourage, not to tear down. Lord, I pray that you bless each one of us, Lord, and even as we communicate for the entire days of our lives, Lord God, may you be pleased with us. Lord, thank you so much for all these things that you have done and all the lessons that you have shared with us today. May transform our lives. All this we pray in Jesus' name. Amen and amen. Thank you so much again, AJ. It's really a blessing to partner with you. Talagang nalagyan na tayo ng pangalan ng mga audience natin, AA. So, So as we end, maraming salamat kaagapay sa pagsama nyo ngayong Wednesday dyan sa Pilipinas, Tuesday sa ibang bansa. Salamat din sa mga nakasama namin sa One Corporate Center. Kayla, thank you so much. Thank you so much sa lahat-lahat and even yung mga kasama namin sa Bukawe Transmitter. 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